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0: Bill, good morning. LTSK5KH. And it is Wednesday, isn't it?
1: Weird Wednesday. How you doing, Farrell?
0: Oh, I guess I'm doing all right. If there's any better, I'd swear I'm dead. It was a frame up.

0: My house, I'm on the ways of the work, so you know how that goes.
1: Yeah, I do. I do remember how that goes.
0: Good on the 9-2, so that's good.

0: I figured I would have heard Brian checking in or see.
1: Wednesdays are the quietest day. 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

0: Oh, you gonna help Skynet alone, huh?
1: A local AI model running on my computer called Ollama, and I had disconnected it from the web, and it's still surrounding 80% accurate data when I've typed in who's General Doolittle.
0: Okay, that sounds good.
1: Where it made a mistake out, it said General Doolittle was the first person to break the sound barrier in 47. Well, we all know, if we know history, we know General Chuck Yeager did in the Bell X-1.
0: Let me get back with you. K5K8.
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0: TTD, KC5HHL, good morning.
1: Morning anyway. If it was a good morning, I'd still be sleeping.

0: Well, then, allow me to modify my greeting to howdy. You know, it kind of makes me chuckle sometimes. The amount of times I make that statement, I've only had one, maybe two people ever try and correct me and say that it was still a good morning. Well, you're still above the grass, so I would put that in a good category. But, you know, everybody's standards are different.
1: Just never been much of a morning person, but last life, you know. We don't get to pick everything we get to do and when we get to do it.
0: Yeah, I'm not a morning person. I'm more of a night owl.

0: That seems to keep coming down. Not sure why. Sounds like things over there are starting to heat up again. Sorry, one more time. I don't think I understood. Prices seem to keep coming down with the issues in Iran sounding like they're starting to heat back up again. That kind of surprises me.
1: I was listening to one of my podcasts who reports on shipping globally, and he mentioned that the Straits of Bob Mandel are starting to get thin again, and the volume of traffic going through there is not what it used to be, so shipping times have gone up because they're not using the Suez Canal to shorten the tanker and container routes, which means ships take longer to move cargo, and the price of shipping is up because it makes demand go up because the ships aren't able to move as much. There you go.
0: Well, that, how does that translate to lower gas prices, though? I'm not complaining.
1: I'll take the lower prices, but you and me are both confused by the fact that they're going down and they should be going the other way.
0: Wondering if it's a last-ditch attempt to try and make things seem normal, because as I understand it, we're real close to the point where, because shipping takes so long in distribution from that region, that we're now just starting to get to the point where we would be missing the gas that should be coming out of there. So, I don't know.
1: So the YouTube channel I'm recording from is What's Going On With Shipping with Sal Metacamo, who is a professor at one of the universities who teaches maritime history, just for reference. And what he was saying is, I think about 2 weeks ago, he said that the last ship that left from that region would be making it to the UK about that time, because, you know, they're going around the tip of Africa, and so the influx of oil is finally cut off, I guess, last week. So prices should be going up, and it has started blowing back out again, because you can look at the marine traffic, and they're still not moving through the strait. But you can also see that they're turning off their trackers because suddenly all these ships that were in the water are in the middle of the land. So, interesting time.
0: Sure, to be sure.
1: Quoted insurance as being currently, for the Bob Mandel, is currently 1% of the value of the cargo, so $1 billion cargo, you know, 10 million.
0: About the insurance, but then I spoke over you, so I missed the rest of that.
1: The insurance is $10 million, and the cost to go around the tip of Africa is $1 million. Which direction would you go, considering that making your ships take longer to get somewhere drives up demand, and therefore pricing?
0: So that passage point you were talking about is other than the Strait of Hormuz?
1: Yes, Bob Mandel is on the route to the Suez Canal, at least into the Mediterranean, which means that you'll have to go around the Africa to get there. You go over the top of it.
0: Geography was never one of my strong points. I know the major stuff, but water passageways aren't major in a global sense to someone like me. Anyway, I don't know, man. It's a crazy mess we've seemed to get ourselves into.
1: I'm guessing it's going to be even crazier if we actually succeed in taking the Panama Canal back.
0: GTE, I thought we more or less did. I mean, it's not a matter of physically taking ownership. I thought it was more a monetary influence and supports or something on one side.
1: I'm not sure, but I know at one point we were administrating the government there. I also know that Panama Canal doesn't have enough water in it in order to move ships from one side to the other, and they've had to reduce the size of the ships that go through because otherwise they ground out in the canals.
0: It's not one thing, it's another, huh?
1: It is. They stop building the super-sized tankers and stuff. We wouldn't have this problem.

0: your main building to ship another 20% bigger to transfer extra oil or whatever that percentage is, doesn't offset by the extra time of going around the other end of the world.
1: Well, as I was saying, that he pointed out is that if it takes longer to go around, then there's not as much tonnage to, they can't move as much tonnage, and therefore the price goes up because the demand goes up to get your stuff moved. Hey, I'll pay a little extra if you take mine instead of theirs.

0: concerns me more is the amount of fertilizer that comes out of that region. That hasn't been moving either, and that's a consequence we're not going to feel for potentially another 6 to 8 months.
1: It's going to take a growing season or two to feel that one.

0: Too bad we can't avail of ourselves of all the fertilizer that comes out of Washington.
1: That would end that shortage in a real heartbeat.

0: this is the repeater I used to use that's kind of a linked system with Grapevine and Denton. Is that still the case, or am I in the wrong place?
1: Now, I think you're thinking of the N5 ERS repeater system that was at one point Decatur, Grapevine, and Lowry Crossing. And this is the Denton repeater for Takara that has pretty good coverage. Well, most of the county, and voters are all over the place, and people are reaching outside the county and then KG5 HHL for license retention purposes.
0: This repeater's got a good footprint. I'm on the northeast corner of Loop B20 in the Metroplex in Hurst. So that's pretty good.
1: We are very fortunate that we've had some great partnerships with some of the various government agencies, and they've seen our value and have let us put antennas in places they normally don't. So we're fortunate. Our voters, that is.
0: The local club in Euless a couple of years ago finally got their antenna off the two-story police building and up on a water tower, and it covers a good swath of the Metroplex, but the one I mainly use is the one in Fort Worth for Fort Worth Racies. They've long had an agreement, and I think that antenna is on the top of like a 2,000-foot tower. I've been able to hit that up there in Denton. Been able to hit it out in Weatherford, so that's the biggest footprint I know of for a single report.

0: Well, I wonder if we're coming up on a full moon. The driving patterns are definitely not what they should be today.
1: Did you say?
0: I said, I wonder if we're coming up on a full moon based on the way people are driving.
1: From being a lot of traffic just getting out of my neighborhood, so far my commute's been relatively uneventful.

0: Somebody almost tried to cover on top of me. You know, I'm decent sized pickup, and another person cut in front of me and maybe gave me 2 inches of clearance.
1: Like normal Fort Worth traffic, actually Dallas is worse traffic to me. Yeah, you know, I hear all these people talking about flying cars, and hey, we were promised these back in the 60s, and I want my flying car, and I'm thinking to myself, no, thank you. I got enough problems dodging idiots in two dimensions. I don't need to add a third to that.
0: I think if we're going to have the general public using flying cars, that it needs to be autonomous, and the person can't put their input in and override the system.

0: You definitely need something if you were going to do that. I remember the old George Jetson cartoons where various people are trying, you know, it's a highway, busy like the highway is, and the can't squeeze in, so they got all these gadgets to push people out of the way or just muscle your way in. And I don't think we need that.
1: I'm the only one that gets it.

I was reading some document about self-driving vehicles, and they were talking about the accidents they have, and there's the new thing to cut people off and trigger their automatic brakes to stop the vehicle because it's about to collide. So that sparked an interest. I mean, imagine doing that to the self-driving vehicles and stuff. You can just trigger their sensors and make them quit. I read someplace a while back the big problem with self-driving cars is a litigious one, because there are going to be situations where the car has got to make a decision of which bad, you know, which accident is less bad. And, you know, when you're dealing with an autonomous car like that, you know, who do you sue? Everybody, of course, KG5, HHL, Mobile.

be interesting to go back and follow up on some of these self-driving car accidents where the safe driver did not engage and distracted, and see what happened from a legal standpoint. A fairly big difference between semi-autonomous and fully autonomous, but yeah, it's another interesting conundrum.

0: I don't know if you've got more power to turn up your radio to turn up the transmitter on, but you're kind of barely holding the repeater at times. But it's interesting talking to you, and I'm picking up most of it.
1: Just about to downtown Fort Worth, and that's where I work, so I'm going to go ahead and sign out anyway. It's good talking to you. Have a great day, and this will be KT5 DTE clearing on your final.
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1: Bud, how you doing?
0: Doing all right. Making my way through town to get to work.

0: Same. It's actually 35 and 121 don't look bad today, so hopefully we can roll on in with them.
1: I've been using that route for a week, and Wade told me to get off of it and take whatever road I'm on.

0: How long is your commute this morning?
1: Well, I live over in Highland Village. Kiddo's daycare is up north of the lake, so I got to get around or up the lake, drop him off, and then head back down. So from the house and or from daycare, it's like 30, 35 minutes usually. So, yeah, we're looking at about 35 today. I'm a little bit down. I'm almost to Sam Rayburn on-ramp and off of 35, so I get on 121. And I'm looking at like 24 minutes to get over to McKinney, so not too bad. Usually I just end up either going the, I can go this way or I can go the other way around the lake, and those end up being the two, or kind of the other way around the metroplex. Go up and they just go straight east, then south until I hit the beginning. So that's usually the two kind of quickest ways. But if it's, yeah, we're looking at like 24 minutes from now, so not too bad this morning.
0: Well, good. I got about 20 minutes left in my drive here.

0: real blessing, the gas up at the Walmart up there was only $3.13 a gallon, so I was relatively okay.
1: Yeah, previous gentleman and I were, who was on here, about a little bit ago, and I were talking about the dropping prices and why is it

0: fly shocks are still going to hit. So I bought some extra propane and extra, you know, oil changes for the cars and stuff like that, just to minimize having to absorb that cost until, you know, production kind of normalizes. I'm kind of assuming that, you know, within a year, all that's going to normalize. But even so, there's going to be a supply shock at some point, because even if everything calms down over the next couple weeks, and even if we assume that everything opens up like it would normally, you're still going to have a supply shock there due to what was already going to be the peak of the summer season. So it's going to be rough there for a little while, I suspect.
1: Well, as I understand from a maritime historian, we're looking at probably 8 weeks for, if they start shipping oil now, 8 weeks before it starts reaching port, based upon current shipping time.
0: So if you think about it, they probably ramp down production because they have nowhere to put it, right? So they got to ramp up production and then actually ship it out, get it shipped, get it to the port, get it unpacked, and then probably additional processing, you know, depending on what petroleum product you're looking at. So I doubt that 8 weeks is probably going to, I'm just going to plan on the summer. Because 8 weeks, if that's just shipping, you got all kinds of other logistics that are all going to have knock-on effects as well.
1: Well, I forgot to say, Bob forgot to put in there what he didn't mention, which was you got to move the ships back to where they can move that material, because they moved them all over to the Gulf of Mexico to pull product from the U.S.

guess the bump is one aspect of it, but it's everything else that worries me too. You already have inflation going insane, and then, you know, just the fixed cost of everything else is just going to, you know, whatever, flat 5, 10, 15, 20% increase on everything else, so the transportation costs or petrochemical raw materials or whatever. So yeah, I don't think it's going to be, not going to be kind to a lot of people, and it's already in a time when a bunch of people are out of work and having a hard time finding work. So, not looking forward to it. I think it's going to be rough for a lot of people.

0: rolling into work in a couple minutes. I'm going to lose y'all. Have a great day. Fuel up one. Pop India Delta, clear.
1: I'm out in the parking garage. Everybody have a great day. KG5, H2L, clear.

0: 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Good morning.
1: And K5DTH with a quick update, John.
2: Good morning, Dave. Good morning, Ed. Yes, sir. Pick it up there, Dave.
1: If you're coming across either 407 or Robeson Ranch Road to 35, there are some gentlemen that work for the state of Texas shooting laser beams up and down the highway. Just a little word of warning. And one of them's right behind the Crawford ramp, K5DTH.
2: All right, Dave, thanks for the update on that. Yeah, I'm going to be taking 156 up to 380 today. Looks like it's that way showing exactly 16 miles with a time of 24 minutes, telling me. And so it looks like 3. You know, 380's gotten a little better. They're going east at 35, and I think it's because school's out. I came across there a couple days ago, and I couldn't believe there was no line at 5:15. There's always a line. I think it's because school's out. You know, folks are vacationing, going to Disneyland and Hawaii and all that stuff. You know, visit Graceland. That's another good place to go on school vacation, folks. Graceland, if you hadn't been there. I've been there 3 times. I don't know. I might go a fourth. You never know. Anyway, I just noticed the traffic was a lot lighter. And today here in Justin, I am seeing kids on bicycles. Oh, my goodness. This is good. But I think I like girls on trampolines better. Anyway, N5YAI.
3: Girls on trampolines with machine guns.
2: Y'all remember the Man Show? I was on years ago with Adam Carolla and, what's his name from the Tonight Show? They always had girls on trampolines. What a idea. I mean, who came up with that? You know, was that Thomas? Was that, you know, Thomas Edison? I don't know.
3: It's a work of art. I think of beauty. Especially for wretched old parts like ham radio operators.
2: Yep. There may not be a fire in the fireplace anymore, but there's still a little ash, you know, there's still a little bit of fire in the cinders, in the ash. I've been watching these crematorium videos lately on Facebook. I think once you watch one, Facebook just floods you with them, but there's this girl that's borderline sort of white trash. She's a crematorium operator in Pennsylvania, but she's actually sort of cute, you know. She's got smoker's voice, though. You can tell this woman smokes some cigarettes, or either she inhaled the smoke from the crematoriums, but she's sort of good. She just keeps coming up on my Facebook feed all the time, and I, of course, watch them. I'm learning a lot about crematoriums, and, you know, it's sort of cool. Anyway, sort of an eerie subject, but, you know, and I'm not into the crematorium thing, but... Oh, well, you know, ham radio operators, we're very versatile. We just, I don't know, that wouldn't even be tech talk right there. But anyway, yeah, N5YAI. But I have a item I'm bringing for Dave today, and it's actually got, it's a box with Dave's name already on the box. So it's been in my possession for probably a year. I hadn't done anything with it, so I'm bringing it to Dave, and I'm going to let him pass it along to somebody that might utilize it. Anyway, and I am bringing the Shark Open Spot 4 with my FT-70. And Steve won't be there. He usually has his at the table. Just in case anybody wants to see a demo on the Shark Open Spot 4, I'll have mine with me. Anyway, see you guys there at the lunch bunch here in a little bit. N5YAI, I am headed up here to Ponder, then from Ponder to 380, then 380 eastbound, right into the... landing site there at the Portillo's parking lot. By the way, folks, they have a nice paved parking lot. Don't have to worry about no gravel or dust. Nope, no dusty or gravel parking lot there. They got nice concrete, very smooth, and pretty nice. So come on up, folks. N5YAI. Bring the children. You know, kids are out of school. Bring grandma too. We, you know, never too. You know, you're never too aged. I'll just say that. To, you know, spark an interest in ham radio. N5YAI.

0: keep your eye on your children if you bring them. And people from Chicago, you know, they might make a beef sandwich out of them.
1: Copy that. All right, guys. Well, we'll see y'all in a little bit. Listen to see if Rusty chimes in there, N0HO. I did remind him. So he said he was going to plan on making it unless something, you know, falls in his path, blocks him from coming. But hopefully we'll see Rusty today and a few others. So anyway, N5Y, 86 degrees, real puffy clouds out there, pretty clouds, and roads are dry. I'm just trying to, you know, there's so many good things today. I can't really find anything negative. So N5YA, look forward to seeing you guys.

kidding about people from Chicago. Of course, it's just, I'm from Chicago. And I love beef sandwiches, but not made out of children, usually. Yeah, roads are clear and dry. Weather is nice. And partly cloudy. Keep the temperature down a little bit. Traffic is wonderful on northbound 35W. So, I'll be arriving soon. N0MD Mobile.

0: GC mobile monitor.
1: Yeah, 5TC, go ahead. This is N0MP.
0: Good morning, Alpha India 5 Golf Charlie. QTH is color at the moment, going out to Roanoke to do some playing with my motorhome. How about you?
1: I'm on 35W northbound, past Bucky's, past 74. I don't know if that's an exit or a route number. Traffic is, street's not empty, that's for sure. But moving well. On my way to the Portillo's lunch. Are you planning to attend?
0: Well, I am not familiar with the Portillo's lunch.
1: I'm sure it's open to all ham radio operators. I haven't been there before, but a friend of mine has invited me to join the group. I guess a lot of people talk on this repeater. I think it's every Wednesday. They head up to Portillo's, which has delicious Italian beef sandwich, Italian sausage, what else? Chicago's hot dogs, if you're familiar with those, it's kind of like a hot dog with a salad on it. Great French fries. Anyway, you know, come for the food, stay for the camaraderie.
0: Where is that location?
1: It's in Denton, just off 35W on the right side before you get to 380.
0: I'm familiar with that. Home QTH is South Lake, and Wednesdays are usually busy for me, so I don't know that I'll make it, but I'll keep that in mind. What time do you all gather?
1: Yes, it's 11 o'clock, but I'll see when I get there. I should get there about 11 o'clock.
2: It's second and fourth Wednesday. I believe that's Dennis. Hello, Dennis.
0: I think I have some issues with the house battery. I'm going to have to check that out before we go on our next trip. Well, that's the whole reason for me being behind the wheel at the moment.
1: My mistake, it's not every Wednesday. Could you give me the update there, John?
2: Good morning, AI-5GC. I believe that's Dennis from over in Southlake. Yeah, it's second and fourth Wednesday. Second Wednesday and fourth Wednesday. 11 a.m. So we usually hang out around 1 p.m. And there at Portillo's. So, and by the way, yeah.

0: Okay, yes, yes, I will attempt to remember that. I belong to the club here in the Keller Salt Lake Grapevine area, NetArc. But I do test with the CARA group as I can, probably about five or six times a year generally. But that's the closest I get to that area once a month.
1: I copy that. Okay, Dennis, yeah, I've talked to you a few times. You told me about the club. I still hadn't made it to that one, and I believe y'all have a net also. I think that's on Tuesdays, if I remember right. Isn't that correct on Tuesdays?
0: I5GC Mobile for ID, yes. Our in-person club meeting is the third Wednesday of every month. Normally in the South Lake Police Department there, and the online or on radio net is always the Tuesday prior to the Wednesday meeting. That will be coming up this coming Tuesday and Wednesday.
1: Oh yeah, I drove right in front of the South Lake. I'm supposing that's the police station, the courthouse, last night. They're just west of the South Lake Hilton. I was in South Lake Town Square yesterday evening and ate dinner at the Flower Child Cafe. I don't know if you're familiar with that cafe, but I must highly recommend it. It's there on Main, which runs east and west, which is odd. Usually Main streets run north and south, but this Main street runs east and west, and it's right there catty-cornered from the Container Store. One block east of Carroll, and I eat dinner over there generally twice a week, sometimes more. It's that good. So I ate dinner over there last night, left there, and sometimes I go, go park over there by the Hilton and just walk around the square. Or you can park anywhere at the square, but I like to go to the Hilton because they have nice clean restrooms. Generally, after my walk-in, I have stirred up, my innards, and I need to go to the restaurant, so that's why I park at the Hilton, so I can end my walk with a visit to their restroom. They always have clean paper towels and soap and good warm water. And, anyway, so it's a nice little place there. So, I like South Lake. It's a nice area, Town Square, the whole, there's a lot of good places to eat over there. So not just Flower Child, but anyway. All right, Dennis, well, I'm going to have to pencil that in for next week. I don't know. Tuesday nights, I'm usually over in Keller, right next door to the Lions Club. And then Wednesdays, I bowl in Denton. Every Wednesday night, when I'm here, I bowl at 5:30. But, I could just postpone a bowling trip just to go, meet some new folks. I'm always loving about, what do you think about this hobby? I'm always meeting folks. And that's what makes it very interesting. So, anyway. You have a good day, Dennis. I just got on 380 here going eastbound, so I'm actually 3 miles from my destination. So you have a good day. Good talking to you, AI5GC from South Lake. This is N5YAI.
0: Well, as always, it's great talking to anybody on the radio, and I am probably a quarter of a mile from my destination. Appreciate it. This is AI5GC, Dennis the Menace from South Lake, and I will be clear.

0: we're cross band, well, not even cross band. We're cross band answering. N0HO mobile, going through Roanoke.
1: Okay, now I'm on the same band you're on. I love Yazoo. I tell you, Billy, if Billy's listening, N5YSQ. Oh, there's Cliff. See, we done opened a can of worms. N5YSQ.
0: Just started up the hornet's nest up there on Texas Nexus. They're probably yelling at you. At least so I think OPIX was anyway. So a little late on my takeoff there, but I am en route. So maybe get in there around 10 after or so.
1: Doak, we'll see you there shortly, Rusty, N0HO, N5YI. I'm QSY back to Texas Nexus right quick.
0: All right, yeah, I hear them over there chattering. So, all right, we'll catch you in a little bit. N0HO mobile.

0: N5YAI Mobile. I have landed in Razor Ranch. It's the area of a lot of different vendors. I mean, we got Payway, Salada, Portillo's, Dick's, whatever Dick's is. I think it's a sporting goods store of some sort. Gin, Korean barbecue house. We got Lens Crafters. Aspen Dental. We got the at-home store. We got the Target. I tell you what, you know, fella could get in trouble up here. A lot of retail. If you're experiencing some retail therapy, this might be the place to come to. It started out with a good meal from Portillo's. Then probably, I will be pulling up here to the Denton Lunch Bunch.
1: I just need to fix them roads over there and get all that traffic straightened out. In 0HO.
0: Copy that. And there's N0MD. Hello, Ed. All right, well, good deal. Well, I'm going to sign out of here, and I guess QSY to inside the coffee shop. I guess you could call Portillo's a coffee shop. I'm not even sure they sell coffee. Anyhow. All right, Rusty, be careful. I'll be monitoring Texas Nexus on the FT5C. N5YAF.
1: I thought the other party dropped off the net there. Never came back to you.
0: Yeah, you mean W5PIX? Yeah, Cliff, you know, he was navigating around downtown Houston, so, you know, ain't much telling. You know, he's driving. He's not driving a Toyota 4Runner. He's driving an 18-wheeler, so he might have navigated himself into a little traffic jam or something. He might have grabbed the wrong microphone. You know, he's got multiple radios in there.
1: He's probably got one or two in there. I forget how many antennas he had on that thing. But, all right. I know you're getting close. I'll see you in a bit. N0HO.

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1: Zero HO.
0: And 0 MD.
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0: Walmart have a gas station?
3: I don't think he was. Are you talking about me? I couldn't get logged in quick enough. I was listening to you guys, and I was logging in as fast as I could. I guess I could probably just pick up the radio.

0: It was good lunch. Good lunch today, even though I did have a fish sandwich. One of these days I'm going to try one of my Italian meat sandwiches. Doggone it.
1: You don't know what you're missing, John.
0: You sure get it dipped. You know I need some of that dipping, that liquid, the gravy, whatever you call it, because Romy always gets that thing of dipping sauce, adju sauce, or whatever you call it.
2: Juice, yeah. I should have got some on the side, because I asked for it dipped, and I expected it to be drowning in sauce, but it was just sort of wet.

0: See that?
1: Well, I am getting my shaded parking spot in the Sam's parking lot out here in the South 40, so get over here where I get a little shade, maybe. Yeah. And I'm going to run in here and pick up a few things. I managed to put together a list. Makes it worth going in for. So I will be back in here in about 15 minutes. Everybody have a safe drive home in 5-4 AI. Sam's gas station. Looking for a gas station? Where's the Sam's gas station? Right here in front of Sam, you drive across the street. When you come out there by Chase Bank, if you turn, okay, so where you were parked by the drive-thru, go down the stop sign, make a right. They're behind the Chili's and the California hamburger joint, what are the In-N-Out, and go east on the road there in the shopping center to the stop sign. It's going to put you right by Chase Bank. Turn left at Chase Bank. Go south, or go north through that red light that takes you right into Sam's Club. There's going to be a QT on your left, or a racetrack, or QT. I think it's QT. And then turn right at that stop sign once you get there in front of Sam's Club Walmart, and the Sam's Club gas station is right there on your right. And I believe I gassed up there the other day. It was 322. I'm not sure what it is today.
0: 316. I got the racetrack, and I just got to find the Sam's Club.
1: That is racetrack. So it's right, it's just adjacent to the racetrack to the east of it. And QT. QT is up at the freeway. Yeah, this is racetrack. I'm just seeing the red stripe around the canopy because that's all I can see from behind it. Anyway, all right, well, good luck on that there, Ed. And yeah, gas station's right there, and I'm going to run on in Sam's right quick. And if you need anything from Home Depot, there's a brand new Home Depot right here on the west side of Sam's Club. Easy in, easy out. And so anyway, all right. M5YA.
0: Yeah, well, while you're in there, would you pick me up a big bag of money? I think they have a lot of extra. They're all out. I got the last bag. WNAJM Mobile.
2: Yeah. N0, oh gosh, Ed out here is from Chicago to South Side.
0: What's that? N0 what? David? MD.
2: Ed, jump in there.
0: November 0, Mike Delta, yeah, Midway Airport. Although, you know, I saw something, was it a news program, I think? They were saying something about the south side of Chicago, and they drew a little map. It was only the eastern section of the south side of Chicago, and they defined it as everything south of Roosevelt. I don't know, they just make stuff up about that town.
3: Well, y'all need to start pronouncing it right. It's Chicago.
0: Now, there's no H in Southside. It's the Southside. It's Chicago.
2: Yeah, tell Ed what kind of car you have.
0: The car I have?
2: Tell them what kind of car you have, K5DTH.
0: It's a Honda Civic RX. I'm driving. But it's from my mind.
3: Your nose when the lunch break's over.
0: Hey,
4: at the lunch bunch today, I was out playing 18 holes.
2: There was a whole SWAT team in there with us today, and Rusty ran them off.
3: Funny. You were talking, David, and I wanted to crack up watching him try to get his way through that revolving door with his bags on the other side. It was funny.
2: I thought he purposely trapped two other guys in there with him, but, you know, Ed will tell you, when we were growing up, the revolving doors were everywhere in Chicago.
3: But kind of impressive when the SWAT team can't even get through the revolving door.
4: That's the SWAT team. Right, candid camera.

0: What had they must be doing some training for SWAT teams or something with all those guys in there, and because one was from Little Elm. I'm going like, Little Elm needs a SWAT team? Really?
1: Yeah, I meant to say the tornado training classes that were scheduled for April and canceled because of funding, they're back up again. It's an eight-hour class in room 2020 up here in Denton on August 17th or 18th. So if you were signed up for that tornado training, you should get an email letting you sign up again.
0: Same room as we go to monthly?
1: That's my understanding. It doesn't say the room number, it just says the address, but I don't know where else they can hold that class at the courthouse.
2: And over and above the Skywarn class, David?
1: Well, this is a severe weather and tornado awareness training class put on by the National Weather Service and the National Oceanographic and Atmospheric Administration. It's an eight-hour course. I don't remember if there's a certification afterward or not, but I sign up for it, you know, every chance I get, and I was signed up for the April class. There's only, I think, 20 or 30 seats available, and I know at least two or three of us from the Robeson Club are already signed up.
2: Where do we sign up at?
1: I'll send you a link, and anyone else that wants to sign up, drop me an email at my call sign at yahoo.com, and I'll send you the link to sign up. You know, it's going to ask you if you're a government employee. You don't have to be, just say yes. And I believe you have to take a test, but I'm not sure about that to get into the class. But I don't think it's mandatory. I'll send you the link, and you can figure it out.
2: Roger. I'll be on the side for a little bit. WA9JM.
1: That's who we were talking about in the parking lot, K5DTH.
0: I was at a Skywarn class, but this is totally different. I'll have to look at that. Okay.
1: Yeah, it's not the storm spotter class either, the test class. I wanted to do that, but there's just no way I'm going into Arlington. Now that I'm retired, I barely want to go to Dallas or Fort Worth, but going into Arlington, uh-uh.
0: What's the hard date on that? Did you have that?
1: I think it's August 17th or 18th. That's what I think the date is. I'll send you and Jeff, for sure, an email with the link. And it takes you to a government website, and if you don't already have a login for that website, you'll have to create one. And then go back to the link, because you'll never find it, and do it again, and it'll take you straight to the registration for the tornado class.
0: He's in town, he might want to go too, so we'll organize it.

0: get the house and go through all my stuff. I was gonna say crap or trash or whatever. Stuff that I'm not using is sitting in the shed that I need to get rid of. Get it hauled up underneath the carport so I can get ready for the ham fest this weekend. So hope everybody is gonna go up there because I need to sell. I need, well, you know what? I have, considering all the stuff I used to have, oh my Lord. I mean, just trailers. And now I'm down to, I can put in the back of a pickup. That's a good thing.
1: I'm out of here, guys. Once I turn in the gate to the ranch here, I disappear. And I'm on the radio. So 7381, everyone, K5DTH.
0: Getting a little scratchy there, DTH. All right, Rascal. We'll catch you later, David. M0HO.

0: medical doctor.
1: At your cervix.
0: Any call that I can remember easy. N082.
1: You have a question for the doctor? Will this be Visa or MasterCard?

0: calls I hadn't run across you before. Anyway, yeah, nice meeting you.
1: Likewise, there's several nice people there. And then there's John.
0: That was perfect, Ed. And then there's John. He's got his own category. We know that.
1: I was hoping he'd chime in, but I guess he's not listening. Nah, he's quite the character. I love him. And he's, in fact, the guy who dragged me into this group over here.
0: No, we don't like talking about it if he ain't listening. Hell, that's no fun.
1: Exactly, yeah. Boy, you know, once you buy a car, you look around and you see, geez, there's a million of them out here. Everybody's got one. Honda Civic in front of me.
0: I don't do Facebook because, you know, I wouldn't have any time left in the day. Because a lot of, there's just some folks that love to post stuff, and John's one of them. And of course, the rest of my family and friends, I go like, yeah, I'm double retired. I ain't got the time.
2: I tell you what, Ed, when you see Jeff's car, it looks a lot like yours, but with a big, gigantic wing on the back.
1: Hey, is that a X car, as they call it, or a Civic Sport? I'm not sure.
2: Yeah, I'm not sure either because I don't know Hondas, but I just know it looks an awful lot like your car or vice versa. I'm actually close enough to home to be on my Wi-Fi now, so no more scratchy. Guys, I'm going to go in. Again, great lunch. K5DTH. Go ahead, Rusty.
0: Boy, that is clean. Okay, so you picked right up on your Wi-Fi. Okay, good deal. Anyway, all right, well, yeah, great lunch. Hopefully see you guys in a couple of days here. We can start this chit-chat all over again. Hello, come in. 0HO Mobile. Roanoke, Texas.

0: AJM back in the mobile. Denton.
1: Party. Yeah, a lot of folks like myself are just about at the house. I think John Boy is probably coming out of Sam's Club here real soon. And I know his ears are itching because we've been talking about him. And then there's one or two others still might be on the road there. N0HO.
0: Okay, Rusty. Yeah, I heard John was going in the store there or something, and David just got home, and I just got in my car, so all's well. Just back on the road. I'm headed to my home also. Should be there in about 10 minutes or 15 minutes or so.
1: Where do you live?
0: Benton, I'm east on 380. I'm real close to the 380 and Mayhill Road intersection where the racetrack gas station is there on the corner. I'm not too far from there.
1: But you ain't got to deal with all this 35 traffic. Which, you know what, today I got to admit, except I was on 380 trying to get southbound on 35. Now, that needs to be straightened out. But, yeah, I almost thought about just going down 377, but I looked at the map and it looked pretty clear. So, yeah, gotta stay on top of that stuff. But they're, getting that work done there, so it's looking better.
0: It's slow but sure, you know. It's never ending around Denton. You never know from 1 hour or day to the next if the same road you went down 20 minutes ago is going to be open when you come back down it, because that's how quickly things change and barricades go up and cones and you name it.
1: I have it all straight when they're burying me. In a positive sense.

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I don't know. Like what David was saying earlier, DTH. Yeah, we kind of judge our lives now. I don't know who was the youngest and the oldest at that table today, but we're judging how many cycles we got left. That is just wrong. So me and David think we got one more cycle left, which peaks out in 33.

0: I'm pulling up to the house, gentlemen, and if there's any ladies on here, I'll be, of course, you know, once I'm in the house, I'm usually Texas Nexus, or HF, so I do, until maybe this ham fest when I'm finally pick up my handset, because I can actually, hit it with my handset from my living room as John was over and tested it for me. So I'm in the market anyway. In 0HO, we are clear, 73.
1: Maybe catch you on Texas Nexus a little later. I'll probably be jumping in the pool when I get home with a nice cold cocktail. 73's on 0HO, WA9JM in the mobile.
2: Oh, nice. JAM, have a good one. 0MD. Heading south, and I'll probably be out of range, which is why we have to have south receive station.
0: South motor. We need to get a chant going. South motor, south motor, south motor. Next meeting, I want everybody shows up that's wanting that south motor. Actually, I could put it Keller or south. How about that? Anyway, I'm gone. In 0HO.
2: Keller would be perfect.

0: 0MD.
1: Oh, hello, Ed. Made it in and out of Sam's Club, then I got out here and looked at my list, and I forgot two items. But you know what? I'm not out of those items, so I'll be back up here sooner or later. Anyway, I hope your day's going well.
0: Well, if you need gas, Sam's is $3.12.
1: With that, I'll probably top it off tonight. I'm going to drive home. I'm going to... A little above a half right now. I'll be back up here at 5:30 for bowling, and then we go eat dinner right next door to the bowling alley. And when I leave there, I might just go ahead and hit that, because now the Sam's pumps are open till 10 p.m. now. They used to close 1 hour after the store closed, but now they stay open till 10. So, yeah, I'll have plenty of time to top off the gas tank tonight.
0: Yeah, I don't understand why they shut the pumps off at 10. You should just leave them on. I mean, there's nobody there before 10.

0: Yep, not sure about that either. Anyway, but I don't always buy there. They're not always the best price, but most of the time they are. But I've caught them a few times where it's cheaper over at QT, or I go, you know, I'm near a Walmart, like the Walmart in Roanoke, and then I get 10 cents off a gallon at Walmart. But I used to look, you know, what it is now with the prices have been elevated, I just, when it gets to a half a tank, I treat it like it's empty. I just, wherever I'm at, you know, I'm trying to seek out the best price to just keep the tank full. But yeah. So, gotta sort of stay on top of it, I guess, to save a dollar here or there.
1: Roger that, yeah, pretty much do the same thing. Although, half a tank, that's still plenty. I get great mileage in this Honda Civic, I gotta tell you. So I just started thinking about it as half tank, but yeah, I'll shop around for the best price. I get the same thing, 10 cents off at the Murphy and the Walmart station. So I use Gas Buddy, and often with that 10-cent discount, Walmart and Murphy will beat even the Sam's Club prices.
0: Well, yeah, that's what I was saying, because I do that in Roanoke. You know, there's a Walmart in Roanoke with a gas station, Murphy gas station, and I'll look and see, you know, what's their price when I'm leaving Keller. Also, there's a Sam's Club on the west side of Keller there on Golden Triangle. And then just west of them is a Walmart with a Murphy gas. So I usually look, you know, I go to Keller quite often, usually every Tuesday night and Sunday night. So I generally look before I leave the house in Justin, who's got the best deal tonight, you know, or today. And so, yeah, sometimes I get there and maybe it'll be 8 cents cheaper. So price went down a little bit. Yeah, I guess, buddy, man, that is a... It's a lifesaver. That thing, man, I utilize that thing for sure.

Well, I'll sign out of here, Ed, and I'll be listening. I did hear you talking to Jeff a while ago, W89JAM. We missed him today at the lunch bunch, but we get to see him every now and then. So, anyway, he's another one of your fellow Chicagoans. I guess that's how you call yourselves, anyway. But y'all got down here, to North Texas just as quick as you could, it looks like. Anyway, and I'm trying to, get the best of both worlds, a little bit of Colorado, a little bit of Texas. Probably more of Texas, actually, but I do would like for it to be more of Colorado, but, it is what it is, but it's okay. Anyway, have a good day, Ed. I'll catch you here.

0: 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N5YA, I hear Ed is Ward Justice.
1: Fine business, fine business. All right, good seeing you. Look forward to next time. 10-0 MD.

0: Good to see you today, John. Have a great day. See you on the weekend at the Hamfest. Nice to meet you, Ed. Funny how so many Chicagoans end up down here near Denton. K5DTH.
1: Hi, David. Yeah, 73. I'll see you Friday, Saturday, or both.
0: And I'm just a few months away from never worrying or caring about gas prices ever again. Alrighty, K5DTH.

gonna head inside Bucky's and see if I can blow some money on some overpriced beef jerky. And zero empty, shall return.

0: KG5IBN. Heard you in there a while ago. Kilo Golf 5, India, Bravo, November. N5YI.
1: N5YI, this is KG5IBN.
0: Yeah, hello, Ron. I was over talking to Bentley over on Texas Nexus, KC4EEL. We was talking about the DFW Ham Expo. Had Glenn out there, KJ5GKY. He's over in Richardson. And had W2MDD up in New York. And so we had a little round table going. And anyway, they all, we all signed off, so I guess we all did. So anyway, over here now on the Denton County party line, 146.92. I guess you're on your way to work. I am west, no, I'm eastbound here on the far western edge of Denton. Eastbound on University Drive, which is always 3A, Highway 380, headed into Denton. So working my way in toward, you know, the old Twin Pins Bowling Alley. They're on the east side of the Texas Woman's University Towers. Headed in for a night of bowling and a little dinner over at Mondelein Cafe after the bowling party. Or bowling. Yeah, I guess you can call it a party. How's your evening going there, Ron?
1: Yeah, copy that. So you hope you can keep on doing it for another 20 years. Right now I'm in traffic. Coming up to 6:35, and my night is just starting.
0: Yeah, I hope in 20 years, I'll be attending the DFW Ham Expo 25th edition. That will be a big time, you know. I don't know that I'll be here for the 50th edition. That's pushing it. That put me at 110 years old for the 50th edition. Not sure about that. It would put me at 110. If my math is right. Anyway, I'm looking forward to this. This weekend, big thing out there in Denton County. If you haven't heard about it yet, that's the DFW Ham Expo. And this is the fifth consecutive years in a row. It's growing, and this year will be even bigger and better. And this thing may work its way. It may end up being larger than the Huntsville Ham Fest, or you know it. This could be the number three ham fest in the United States. You know, number one being Dayton, number two being Orlando. Number three right now is Huntsville. But we could blow Huntsville out of the water. Plus, Denton's prettier than Huntsville, Alabama, so you never know. N5YI.
1: Yeah, copy that. Hey, I tried to give you a call earlier today, and we're on for Sunday afternoon to run out there and pick the truck up.
0: Copy that. Okay, yeah, well, let's touch base with you this Sunday when I get up. I'll probably sleep in Sunday, you know me. So I'll touch base with you on Sunday.
1: Yeah, copy that. I would say let's shoot for about 1 o'clock, and it's supposed to be a rainy, stormy weekend as well. So, but I'd say about 1 o'clock.
0: Copy that on the 1 o'clock. We'll see what we can do. Doggone it. All right there, Ron. Well, be careful. Yeah, thanks. I saw. Well, you know, I had several missed calls today. I was at that you know, second and fourth Wednesday, there's a big deal goes on here in Denton. It's the Denton County Lunch Bunch. We get together on second and fourth Wednesday for Jello's. And we were just from outright. It was like being on the school play yard. Remember when we used to go out on the play yard and play kickball and climb on the monkey bars and get on the seesaw and that kind of stuff as a kid? That's what it feels like when I go to these luncheons and ham radio events. It's like being in the school play yard again. But there's no bell that rings and tells me I got to go back into the classroom. I love it. Boy, these are the good old days. I tell you what. If things get any better, I don't say life. Life in general, yeah, if it gets any better, I'm going to have to hire someone to help me enjoy it. Yeah, yes, I will. Yeah.
1: KUZ5IBN. Oh, yeah, copy that. All right, well, I'm coming up to Walnut Hill and 35, so I will say 7-3 for right now, and you have a good evening, and I will talk to you later on. Did you get your confirmation for tomorrow being there at 5?
0: Did that, Ron. I have not checked my email yet this evening. I checked it earlier this morning and has not come in yet. Generally, it's the night right before, so yeah, it'll probably be in there tonight. But I'll be over at 5 o'clock tomorrow. I'm sure they're not going to run me out, tell me they don't need me. But if they do, there's eating places over there. That's one good thing about it. I'm looking over here right now at Dairy Queen, Ron, and I look over there and I see smiling faces. That's one thing about when you pull up to Dairy Queen, there ain't nothing better. You know, the only thing you have is a smile on your face when you get out of the car. So I see some folks going into the Dairy Queen over here, and they look happy. I'm happy for them. Sort of wished I was going into Dairy Queen, but I'll be eating something here at 12. It won't be Dairy Queen, not tonight. All right, Ron, you take care. I love food. I love ham radio, and I love retirement. Living in the golden years. Take care. Now, if I just, those old geritol keeps working for me, I'll be all right. 7-3. 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
0: J9GM on the frequency. Hello, John. W-A-9-J-A-M. Hello, Jeff. N5-Y-I. We missed you today at the lunch bunch, but had two fellow Chicagoans there. You know one of them. You hadn't met the other one yet, N0-M-D. Mr. Ed. He's a good guy. I call him Mr. Ed. Well, yeah, he's not the talking horse, but he could probably talk just about as much as that horse could talk. So, yeah, Ed from Chicago. You, and I think you're from the area, so... Yep, but maybe y'all will get to meet up at the Ham Fest. I think Ed's coming up to the Ham Fest. So, anyway, hope you're having a good day there. And by the way, Ed drives a car just like yours. They're very similar to yours. In 5YI.
2: Roger. Yeah, I talked to y'all there. A couple hours ago when I was out on the road and David was in there, 8-5-TTH, Ed was in there, said hi to him, and yeah, I know he drives a Honda Civic. I know mine's really sporty and did a lot of work on mine. It's a one of a kind. I don't think there's another one like it in the country, actually, but it was fun, Fun while it lasted. I seem to always find something more to do to it, Never ending. If Amazon ever disappears, then I guess I'll stop doing stuff to my car. Jeff Bezos likes to take my money. Anyway, yeah, I'm just out in the backyard here. I have some iced tea and sitting in the pool. I got the radio next to the pool here. And I got my solar charger on my phone with that thing on with that phone app. I forget what it was called. And then I'm also on Texas Nexus on the MP3 player. Just talked to a Steven out there in the North Island of New Zealand for a little bit. So I'm just kind of chilling out here and enjoying the windy day and the cool. Well, it's not really cool. I think my pool is 88 degrees. How's that?
0: Yeah, it's almost warm as bath water. But hey, you know what? Every bath tub I got in, it had bath water in it. It felt pretty good. So, 88 degrees, probably pretty nice. Now, you know, when the temperature gets up above 100, we have those days, 88 degrees will probably feel even better. Because it'll be a little cooler than the outside temperature. Anyway, yeah, good hearing you in there, Jeff. I am just here on University Drive. I actually just fixed to turn into the parking lot here at Malone and University and pick up. I dropped off 5 shirts on Monday here at Lee Cleaners. That's my dry cleaner place. And picked up 5 shirts for starched, and I'm going to pick those up, and I'm going to get back out here on University and continue on down to Bowling Alley. So, yeah, bowl on Wednesday nights and go grab a little bite to eat at Mazatlan. And I, too, am monitoring Texas Nexus. I was on just a few minutes ago. And so on my way up here to Denton. All right. Well, I am here in the parking lot. So let me grab my little receipt and run in there and pick up these shirts right quick. And back on here shortly there, Jeff. Good hearing you in there. Take care. Enjoy the afternoon breeze and also the pool. Yeah. And I'll say 7-3 for the moment. K5 WA9JAM N5YAI.
2: Yeah, I know right where you are there. I'm alone. All right, 7-3, and we'll catch you later. I'll be out here monitoring on both of these, so have a good evening there. Talk to you later. N5YAI, WA9JAM, listener.
3: Somebody say Dairy Queen.

0: no Dairy Queen at the cleaners. John there was at the cleaners on University in Malone.
1: Oh, that's no fun. I thought he said Dairy Queen. Hi, Jeff. Is that N0MD? And 88 degrees in the pool? Oh, that's getting to where it doesn't give you that feeling of relief when it's hot outside. Get in and just go, oh, bath water.
0: You're at N0MD. WA9JM. Well, you know what? It was 90 earlier, so it's actually dropped 2 degrees. It's not cold, but it's not hot. When you're out here in the sun and the breeze and you get in the pool and then out of the pool with this, 1922 mile an hour wind blowing, it actually kind of puts a chill on you. But it does feel good. It is kind of refreshing. Now, like I say, it's not cold, but it's not hot either. But it definitely is, it's not a cold drink of water, that's for sure.
1: Oh, okay, yeah, that's different. Yeah, you get in and get wet and get out, oh boy. Yeah, that feels good on a hot, hot day. Even hotter than today. Your body becomes like a wet bulb, what is that, dew point meter. Anyway, I just thought I'd put my 2 cents here. I'm at the end of my ride. I'm going to go in-house, so I'll talk to you later. Just heard you guys in there, thought I'd say hi. Thank you, N0MD. I'll listen for your final. And I'll see you Friday, and maybe Friday and Saturday if you're out there.
0: Roger, at N0MD. Yeah, hopefully I can make it over there. I'm going to try to. It just all depends on my schedule and rides. I have my own ride service, so not looking like I don't have anything on Saturday, so tentatively I can do it. So we'll see what happens. Well, all right, have a good evening there, and I'll talk to you later. N0MD, WA9JAM. Listen.

0: Kilo Juliet 5, November Kilo Charlie. We're going to be monitoring the frequency. How's everybody doing tonight?
1: Hello, Pop. KJ5NKC, this is John N5YA out here. Doing good, man. Good to hear you in there.
0: Scott Hall playing with some radios on the base station here. I got an old Yaesu, FT8500, and I'm trying to figure out how to program it. It's got one of those potato mics. I don't know. It's an oldie, but a goodie. So I'm going to use this one for UHF and keep this one for VHF.
1: You know what, I visualize what the potato mic is, but I've never heard it called that. You know, I heard of the lollipop, and those been around for hundreds of years, the D-104. But potato mic, I believe, out of all my years in radio, which started in 1976, 15 years old on 11 meters, I've never heard the term potato mic. So, I'll tell you what, I like that. If I were, yeah.
0: It's not a regular, it's got controls on both sides of it, and it's got UHF, VHF knobs. It's kind of complicated. There's nothing on the face of the radio except for one knob to change channel. All of the programming and everything's done off the microphone. And on my, when you're talking about the lollipop mics, on my GMRS, I have a Kenwood TK898 with a D104. I love my D104. It makes me sound like I'm a real radio guy when I'm talking on it.
1: Well, yeah, copy that. I love the D104s too. I have one that came off of an old Globestar. Then it was used on a Johnson Whiteface. And back in the 60s, well, it was in the 70s, 60s, I guess, too. I got it. I acquired this mic in about 77, and I have had it ever since. And I've got it on a ICOM 291A. It's an all-mode ICOM. Old. It's an old one, just 2-meter all-mode. And then I've got a spare D104 that I've had probably since the 80s. And that one was used on various 11-meter radios, and I have the last radio I think I used. I don't know what I used that on. I think I was running the HR2510 for a while with that on there, but anyway, and I've got a desk mic on my Yaesu 991. I've got the Yaesu M70, so anywho, but well, good hearing you in there, Pops. I'm going to sign out and say 7-3 to you for now. I just pulled up here to the Twin Pins Bowling Alley and Bowling Bar. This just says Twin Pins Bowling Bar. They do have a bar in there, but it is a bowling alley. And here at Denton, just on the about three blocks to the east of Gwynn Hall. Looking up at the, there's a lot of antennas on Gwynn and Stark. I couldn't identify any of them, but I can just see little aerials up on top of the building, so this repeater I'm talking to you on is one of them. Anyway, I love it, though. So, anyway, Pops, have a good evening, what's left of it, and we'll talk at you after a while sometime. I'm going to run in here and meet up these guys, bowl for a little bit, and QSY over here to Mazatlan Restaurant and have a little dinner afterwards. So, 7-3, we'll talk at you later. This is N5YAI, and I'll be clear on your mind.
0: Gutters, man. Show them kids how to do it. Yeah, I know exactly what bowling alley you're at. You have a good one.